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Carly hanging out with you here in the Rock Penthouse. That was Rush with New World Man. They're out on their 50-something tour right now, back on the road with their first tour in 11 years, and I am loving all the videos I've been seeing, seeing online. And Annika Niles is doing a great job, their new drummer this year. What do you think? Some more Rush now for you. It's Closer to the Heart on Evansville's Classic Rock 107.5 WABX.

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That's Sharp Dressed Man. And I'm sure there's a lot of men out there today wearing their red, white, and blue suits, or at least their swimsuits, that is. It's the 4th of July. Carly hanging out with you here. More ZZ Top on the way. 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

Temple every weekday at noon for the WABX Timeline, brought to you by Space Monkey Records. They're located at Riverside and 41 in Evansville. Temple's going to give you four songs in a row from 1 year in rock and roll history. And coming up on Monday, we're throwing it back to the 1990s.

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I'm Carly in the Rock Penthouse. Hopefully you're enjoying your 4th of July. And yes, it is July, so there's a lot to look forward to this month, especially when it comes to sports. The World Cup runs through the 19th, and the Tour de France starts this weekend. The MLB All-Star Game is coming up on the 14th, with the Golf Open Championship starting the 16th. And you can't forget the WNBA All-Star Game coming up on July 25th.

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Stone Temple Pilots, a great way to get this hour started off on the 4th of July. Evansville's Classic Rock 107.5 WABX. Keeping it rolling right away with some Stone Temple Pilots. 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

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U.S. consumers today, specifically, for fireworks, spent up to $2.8 billion this year. And handheld sparklers are often given to young kids. They burn at roughly 2,000 degrees Fahrenheit, which is enough to melt the copper. So next time you want to hand your kid a sparkler, maybe don't, or maybe hand them two of them.

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Today alone, Americans consume roughly 150 million hot dogs. According to the National Hot Dog and Sausage Council, which I didn't even know existed, that's enough hot dogs to stretch from Washington, D.C. to L.A. more than five times. And approximately 130 million of those are eaten by me. I love a good hot dog.

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Led Zeppelin, Houses of the Holy on Evansville's Classic Rock 107.5 WABX. I'm Carly in the Rock Penthouse with you here on this 4th of July. Hopefully you're enjoying your day so far and you're still ready to celebrate tonight. 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And if I-

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Sammy Hagar, Three Lock Box. Evansville's Classic Rock 107.5 WABX. Still on the way this hour, some Pearl Jam. We've also got Queen in there. And right now, more Sammy Hagar. I'll Fall in Love Again on Evansville's Classic Rock Station.

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I know today is the biggest holiday of the month, but there's more things to look forward to, like National Bikini Day tomorrow, National Fried Chicken Day coming up on the 6th, World Chocolate Day on the 7th, National French Fry Day falls on the 10th, National Mojito Day on the 11th, and Ice Cream Day is the 19th. A whole lot of things that are going to make me feel like, man, I shouldn't have eaten so many hot dogs today, so I can save for those ones too.

Another one bites the dust. Evansville's Classic Rock 107.5 WABX. Enjoy the rest of your 4th of July. Hopefully you have a great weekend and you can show up to Monday at work with all your fingers. That means please don't blow any off when you're lighting off fireworks today and tomorrow.

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11: Dr. Schumann is a gynecological oncologist, and Linda, of course, is Ms. Deacon's hospital health system. So, Dr. Schumann, let's begin with, if you would, just lay out the vision that you had several years ago.
12: Thank you, Lord. I appreciate the opportunity to talk to this group about the vision for the Cancer Center at Deaconess. The vision usually comes from something that we need, and as an oncologist, seeing patients when I first came to Evansville about 14 years ago, I quickly realized that what patients need is something that is different than what was there when we started about 14 years ago. What patients always want when they're affected by cancer is the best care closer to home. They wanted to be able to get their cancer care done here, but they also want the best experts and the best quality of care. And that is what drove our vision to what we are doing today. So I'm talking about 14 years ago when this started, and what we worked on over more than a decade is how can we elevate the level of care to a point that it minimizes the need for patients to leave our community and go somewhere else for care? This is a work in progress, and it will continue to be a work in progress for a long time. We're never going to be perfect in delivering all cancer care. However, we will be able to get close to that. So that's what drove our vision.
11: And then, Linda, if you could talk about how Dr. Schumann's vision really became a broader vision for the health system and for the region.
13: When you think back as to why Deaconess exists, it's really simple. We can get real dramatic about this, but let's break it down to real basic tactics here. Deaconess exists to advance the health and well-being of all the people that we serve. That means all of you and the communities that we serve. and we deliver the care with a compassionate and caring spirit. And I want you to focus in on the word compassionate and caring. That is a distinction that we want to make for each and every one of you and all of the people that we serve. It's about 1.7 million people in Indiana, Illinois, and Kentucky. So when you hear about the vision that Dr. Schumann laid out, it is about having the very, very best care close to home. So that is why we're designing a hub and spoke model. The hub is what we will have at the Sinelli Cancer Center, and the spokes will be those radiation therapy areas, infusion centers, medical oncologists out in the region, so that the hub is going to have the subspecialists like Dr. Schumann. Dr. Schumann going to Marion, Illinois, there aren't enough people to support him full time. So we're going to keep that in the hub and then have the spokes. Does that make sense? Hub and spoke model. It is really, really what we need to do in the communities that we serve.
11: We're going to get deeper into what will happen, but let's talk a little bit about the facility, the physical facility. This is going to be a four-story building on a gateway campus. And if you drive down the Lloyd Expressway east toward Newburgh, you will see construction trailers that have been erected. So deconstruction is underway as we speak. So let's talk about the building itself, and maybe Linda, this is probably best for you, and Lee, if we can roll the video as you kind of describe the building.
13: Here we are on the Gateway campus. And there is a building there now. It's a one-story building. And that's the camp where the cancer center is going to be located. Look at this. This is in Newburgh, Indiana, folks. We are working with Canon Design and Hafer, architectural firms that have talked to almost everybody involved with cancer. This is what we call the North Entry. We'll have two entryways. This is the first floor, the lobby, that is open to the second floor, where we will have physician offices. We want this to be a non-hospital environment. This is all outpatient. It's real important to understand that. This is the south entrance as you go into our 13,000 square foot breast entrance. This will be the second floor as we wait for, or in the reception area, as we go into the physician offices. This is a typical exam room. We'll have as many as 70 plus exam rooms. This is an infusion bay. We will have 17 open bays. We'll have 10 private rooms. This is the infusion center for oncology patients alone. And right now, this here it is at nighttime. And during breast cancer month, we think we'll have pink lights on. That is the center. It's about 180,000 square feet. We will have as much as 60,000 square feet for shell space, because we want this building to be here 40 to 50 years from now, taking care of the patients who need our services. And I think it's real important, Lloyd and Dr. Schumann, for the audience to understand, we give very, very good care today. We are escalating that care. And the word that Dr. Schumann uses is we are transforming care in a very positive way. So think about the word transforming care.
11: So what you saw are really stunning visuals, but that's one piece of it, but the most important thing is what happens inside. So Dr. Schumann, help us understand the difference in transformative care in this new Sinelli Cancer Center versus what we have today in the region.
12: Absolutely. The building is an important piece of the puzzle, but the building is not all what it takes. What's more important than the building is what happens inside the building. And that work has already been in progress over the last more than a decade, I would say. We transformed how we take care of cancer patients. We went away from what we do as specialists. We went away from what the surgeons does, what the medical oncologists do, what the radiation oncologists do, to focusing on the condition of the patient. So instead of a patient coming to a medical oncologist for a cancer diagnosis, they will come to a team of experts that specialize in their condition. For example, if a patient has breast cancer, they come to a team of breast cancer experts. There's a breast surgeon, breast medical oncologist, breast radiation oncologists, breast pathologists, breast radiologists, they all sit together with a genetic counselor and a plastic surgeon, work together on that specific patient's case and come up with a treatment plan that is personalized specifically for that patient. And as you know, there are more than one condition of cancer. So this is one example, this is one team, the breast cancer team. We have a total of 9 teams that work together on the different conditions of cancer. GI, lung, head and neck cancer, malignant hematology, etc. And to put that operation together in a true multidisciplinary fashion requires a lot of effort. And that complexity is what led us to think, well, we need to be able to co-locate all these teams together in one center that focuses on oncology. And that is what led to the building of a standalone comprehensive cancer center. This is a result of an increase in the level of care and the quality of care that we are already delivering to patients in Evansville and in the region. This will help us make it more collaborative amongst the physicians and make the patient's experience much better, because the patient will come into a hospital or a standalone cancer center where everybody is focused on cancer rather than having to jump from one area of the campus to the other. So that's what elevates the quality, is what happens inside the center, not the actual building itself, but the building helps a lot.
14: So Deaconess's commitment to this vision really is also about recruiting new talent to the health system. Talk about how you're identifying talent and how you are recruiting that talent to Evansville.
12: Absolutely. And that's the most important component of this. How can we bring in experts in those different disease sites? How can I bring in an expert in head and neck cancer surgery? How can we bring in an expert in lung cancer surgery? So that you have to have a framework that you can recruit to. And that framework is what we worked on building. So these teams together now are easy. It makes it easier for us to attract an expert in lung cancer surgery, an expert in breast cancer medical treatment, a pathologist that specializes in malignant hematology. All of these, the setup that we have makes it more attractive to bring these talents. But before we bring in talents, and we already have brought many new recruits and additions to our cancer team, we were able to subspecialize our current physicians and move them away from doing the general medical oncology or general surgery approach to focusing on one entity and becoming experts by themselves in that entity. So we start with what we have, we use the resources that we have, and we build on it. So that's where we are in this process.
14: So when Carol and I agreed to help raise money, the goal for the private, for the philanthropic piece was $30 million. Today, we've raised a little over $36 million. So when we got to, I don't know, 30 or 31, the goal was changed to $38 million. So that's, I think, speaks to, well, says a lot about the generosity of the community. And I think it speaks to really the caliber of care that our region expects. Can you talk, Linda, about the philanthropic piece of this puzzle?
13: It's a very, very important piece in terms of making sure that we offer all of the services that we possibly can offer. And let's make it certain that we are not all things to all people, but we can be a lot more than what we are today. So through philanthropic support, we will be offering lots of services. And we also are looking for donors and gifters to think about having naming rights to certain parts of the building. So we have lots and lots of opportunities for that because, for instance, we are going to have a dedicated breast MRI. Think about that. If someone would like to honor or memorialize someone, we can name the room after them. Those are the kind of things that people want to be part of. And that is why we are out raising funds talking to lots of donors, no amount is too small, no amount is too large either. So we did, we were very fortunate to learn about the Sinelli Family Foundation. And this is a foundation that is dedicated to helping oncology research and oncology education. They have family members who've been affected by leukemia, breast cancer, and pancreatic cancer. And so when they heard about the possibility of a cancer center, we formed those relationships about 4 years ago. Dr. Sammer Schumann and others were very, very involved in this. And they said, we want to be part of this. We want to thank the community. And this is why the name appears on our new cancer center.
14: Linda, you made, you said something I think is really important for everyone to know. I mean, the goal of this facility is to have hope at home and treatment here, but we won't be able to treat everything.
13: That is
14: so
13: true.
14: Let's, Dr. Schumann, maybe, well, maybe both of you can answer from your each of your perspectives. What won't be available here that someone might still have to go outside of the community for?
13: Well, we're going to turn to the medical expert for that one.
12: Well, there are certain programs that require quite a bit of investment, capital investment and expertise as well. Things that I think will come down the road and become available here in Evansville. It's not impossible to bring every type of expertise and every type of treatment, but there's always something new. Things like bone marrow transplant, for example, in malignant heme, cellular therapy. These are very expensive, capital-intensive treatments that are now being offered only at academic centers that have high-caliber research and cellular therapy teams and individuals that specialize in treating one illness amongst a ton of illnesses in malignant heme. That level of expertise is usually found in academics when individuals are just specializing in a very small sliver of oncology. Yeah, that type is not suitable for a community cancer center. But having said that, as a community, having a cancer center that offers clinical trials, we're going to be offering clinical trials to patients and not the early phase clinical trials, which are trying to find out what dose is safe in an individual. The level two or phase two or phase three clinical trials that are trying to see if this new drug is better than the standard of care. These are things that we're going to be able to offer to our patients right here. So we're already doing that. We have clinical trials that are open in certain disease sites that are good for patients that are trying to find a new treatment because the current standard of care is not working. So that level of expertise that is only available in few academic centers, not every academic center, is going to be difficult to implement here unless we transform ourselves to the academic type of research and academic type of expertise. Beyond that, everything that is not at that level of translational research going into an experiment or trying to find out a medication that has not ever been tried on humans before, beyond that, we should be able to offer a lot of these treatments here in town. Obviously, every program requires a certain collaboration amongst experts and the hospital, and it's capital intensive, so we need to be working on those programs one by one, but we will get there over time.
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14: Linda, you talked about, you were describing the center as, and the vision as a hub and spoke model. So if you live in Madisonville, as an example, help us understand how this treatment center will benefit you.
13: Let's talk about Madisonville. It's about, 50 miles away from us? 50 to 60 miles away from us? Right now, Deaconess has that as a joint venture. We're 51% ownership of the Baptist Health Deaconess Medical Center, Madisonville. There's a word Madisonville is in there, too. It's a very, very important hospital and service to the community. However, it is small compared to Evansville, the third largest city in the state of Indiana. They would not be able to support every kind of subspecialist that you just heard Dr. Schumann talk about. However, they have radiation therapy. Think about infusion therapy. Think about medical oncologists. Those are the kind of people that are in Madisonville, Kentucky today. And we will continue to support them. This is a Deaconess facility. And when they need a higher level of care, we will look to the Sinelli Cancer Center for the outpatient services. Remember, it is outpatient only. We will have an operating room within the Sinelli Cancer Center for outpatient services. Again, we'll do as much as we can at home. At home, Madisonville, Hopkinsville, Marion, Illinois, Jasper, Indiana. Those are the kind of things.
12: I would like to add one thing to this idea of supporting the hub and spoke model, and how do we support the patients anywhere they enter a Deaconess Health System facility. Yes, we are building a hub of experts here in Evansville, but as a system, we grew significantly. If you have noticed over the last 3 or 4 years, we went from 3 or 4 hospitals, and now we are probably 20 plus hospitals. And when we are increasing our footprint, we are acquiring also general medical oncology practices and radiation oncology practices in different areas. So how can we bring up the level of care there so that it's similar to what we are delivering over here in Evansville? That's very important for us in Deaconess to make sure that whenever a Deaconess sign is on a building, we want to make sure that the quality lives up to the name. So to do that, the hub of experts that we created, those 9 teams and so on to be more, and soon to be more, these teams serve as experts for those individuals or those oncologists in the other communities. So we have direct communication. The physicians in the outside communities can call in and talk to an expert directly. Another way is they can present a patient at our weekly tumor boards in every disease site program. So if somebody has a lung cancer patient in Madisonville, they can add that patient to our tumor board on Tuesday, and they can discuss that with a group of physicians that are discussing that, the experts in lung cancer, and they can come up with a treatment plan that they can deliver to their patient right there in Madisonville. If the patient requires a complicated surgery that they do not offer, then the patient can come and have their lung cancer surgery in Deaconess, and then the patient goes back home and gets their chemotherapy over there. So that's the hub and spoke model we're talking about, to even out and make sure that that quality of care is equivalent across our system.
14: There are many unique aspects of this facility. The two that kind of strike me are the separate entrance for breast cancer patients and the urgent care facility for oncology infusion patients. Can you talk to that?
13: Sure, and Lisa Hirsch is here. Lisa, raise your hand. She is really the glue that is holding all of this together and is working diligently and has for at least 2 years on this facility. And she has introduced a concept called symptomatology. For those people in the lay world, it is more like an urgent care for oncology patients. It won't be there on day one, but rooms are being set aside on the second floor, third floor, for the near the infusion center. So if you're an oncology patient and 2 a.m. in the morning you have nausea because of 3 days ago you received your chemotherapy treatment, instead of going to an emergency department and sitting next to someone who has measles or whatever, we will have symptomatology rooms available for you 24 hours a day, 7 days a week. Again, this is in the future. It is not today. But think about those kind of services that are going to be available in the new center dedicated to oncology patients.
14: And then talk about the separate entrance for the breast cancer patients as well.
13: The entrance that we've labeled as the south entrance is going to be into the 13,000 square foot breast center. And a lot of women have abnormal mammograms that need to be evaluated. Instead of coming through the main lobby of the cancer center, there will be this entrance, because not every abnormal mammogram represents cancer. We all know that. So instead of being scared to death, let's make sure that you know that we are looking at this very carefully. And we have breast-certified radiologists. I mean, and they are there. They will do the diagnostic work. They will do the stereotactic. They will have the breast, as I said, MRI. There will be the operating room there. So we will have space dedicated, especially for the women who have breast cancer diagnosis or need to be evaluated further. And we're going to put all of this together so that the expertise is there in one setting.
12: I want to add one other thing to, can you hear me?
13: Yes.
12: One other thing to what Linda has mentioned about the breast center being a separate entrance. The cancer center is not only about treating cancer diagnosis. We are also focusing on wellness and screening. We want to be also a center where we can work and help patients prevent cancer. So that part of the building where the breast center is, we also have a wellness and screening kind of program that will help patients who are at increased risk for certain types of cancers be able to come in and get our experts' opinion on how to prevent cancer.
13: The other thing that is important in this entrance is it will lead into our conference center. As you just heard, we really are about prevention, education, so we will have a nutritional kitchen there. This is for people to learn how to make smoothies or whatever else that they need for their nutrition. And we will have those kind of educational classes. And unfortunately, we've had a very nice donor that says I want to have my name attached to the conference center.
14: So we've raised a little over $36 million, and the more money we raise, the broader array of services that can be provided. So if you represent a company or a family foundation or just happen to have a lot of money and would really like to improve the quality of life in our region, and this is what this is. You know, if you, as I said earlier, if I ask everyone to raise their hand about whether cancer had affected them, if we asked everyone in this room what quality of life meant, everyone would have a slightly different answer. But certainly quality health care is an important part of our quality of life. So Suzanne and Pam and Linda and others from the foundation team are still out raising money, and we look forward to everyone's continued philanthropy for this project.
13: It's really the full spectrum of what we can have. It'll be pet therapy, counseling services, mental health services, financial counseling, I mean, medication assistance. There will be a center there for retail therapy retail space for the mammogram supplies, the ostomy supplies. It's trying to be as comprehensive as we possibly can. So there are many, many services, and we will have a food pantry. A lot of people cannot afford the nutrition that they need for their cancer diagnosis. So again, just so many things that it's mind-boggling in a very positive way.
12: We're going to still have the mammograms, screening mammograms, in all the locations that they have been in. So that won't change. What we're doing is we are consolidating and bringing the diagnostic piece of the mammograms. Let's say there's an abnormal mammogram that requires a breast radiologist to do the biopsy. This is going to be in the cancer center. But the screening mammograms are going to be in Midtown, in the Women's Hospital, and wherever they have been so far. The moment a patient is diagnosed with cancer, the care has to have happened yesterday and in their mind. And this is such an emergency, and I totally agree with that. And there is a lot that's being done, but there's a lot of limitations and bottlenecks that we are trying to overcome. One of the things that changed that significantly, and I can talk about breast cancer, for example, since that's my area of expertise and the team that does the breast cancer treatment or the breast cancer multidisciplinary clinic is a team that we convene every Friday morning. What we have done in that team is the moment the patient has a diagnosis of breast cancer at the breast center, immediately we are flagged and the patient gets an appointment either that week or the next week to come in and be seen by all the necessary physicians and staff in that visit. So what the patients do is they come in, they get checked in. We are in the conference room on Friday morning discussing the cases of the patients, and we come up with a tentative treatment plan. We walk out three or four or five of those individuals that have been discussing the case together, and we see the patient right then and there. That by itself has decreased significantly the amount of time that the patient has to go through. If the patient has to go through the old ways of doing things, the patient will be sent to a surgeon. The surgeon will come up with a surgical plan that may or may not include the input of the medical oncologist or the radiation oncologist and do surgery. And then the patient comes back for a post-op visit, and after that they go to the medical oncologist, and the time drags significantly more. So what we have been doing is trying to do the treatment plans before anybody touches the patient from the medical specialists, and come up with a unified treatment plan that has the input of everybody and start with that plan as soon as possible. Still, there is a lot that gets in the way, and we are not perfect, and we're not going to be able to eliminate that to a same-day treatment or action plan, but we're working diligently, and that's a topic that we discuss every single week. So how can we become more efficient, and how can we get patients through this as quick as possible, but as safe as possible?
13: This is a gift to the community. It truly is, and it is a gift that will keep on giving. How about that? Because this is going to revolutionize. It's going to transform how oncology patients receive care and support from the best educated, trained individuals you could find in this community. And I mean that with all my heart. Glad you asked, because as you heard earlier from Lloyd, we have to deconstruct a building that is currently occupying the space where the new Sinelli Cancer Center will be located. The timeline today is that it would be officially opening the second quarter of 2028. And for those of you in any phase of construction, this is a very, very compressed, very, very aggressive timeline, but we are committed to making this happen. We have lots of people working diligently. It's an everyday occurrence. Where are we? Where are we? So it's going to be the second quarter of 2028, unless we have a hiccup.
12: Great question. The way we advance cancer research is by increasing the number of clinical trials that we have open here for our patients. Because if you are able to put a patient on a clinical trial, you are contributing to the knowledge base about the new treatments. And as a community, the only way for our patients to get on clinical trial nowadays is to travel to one of the academic centers 2 or 3 hours away. We started reversing that by starting to open clinical trials at our cancer center. We still need a lot of work to increase the number of clinical trials and the depth of the clinical trials that we have. And that's a work in progress, and it's a priority. So that's how we're going to help, hopefully, contribute to the evidence of how to treat cancer patients.
13: Should we put a ribbon around this and say thank you very, very much for your continued support? We have lots of work ahead of us, but we are up to the challenge. Beaconess is always on for improving the health and well-being of every one of you. So thank you very much.
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2: 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I'm your host, the Professor of Rock. We're here to reveal how the greatest songs of rock history were created, and we're here to celebrate the impact they've had in all of our lives. Really is the soundtrack. Since it is the season to honor our great country and its 250 years, we're going to spotlight songs about America. And in honor of that, we're going to call this show Ain't That America? The songs that have defined our country. Such as John Mellencamp's tribute to the artist he grew up singing along to, listening to AM radio in the 60s. 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

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And you know, that one almost didn't make it onto the 1985 album Scarecrow. John Mellencamp initially hated the song, thought it sounded too upbeat and silly to fit with the album's grim theme about rural life and decay. But his manager talked him into including it. But even then, Mellencamp figured it wouldn't belong with the somber working class vibe of Scarecrow, so he planned to keep it as a bonus track only on cassette and CD copies. All right, next up, we got a song that was inspired by many different girls Tom Petty had met, but the genesis of the idea came from the sound of traffic from LA's 101 busy freeway that reminded Tom of the sound of ocean waves. From 1976, the last time we celebrated big time bicentennial year, here's American Girl on Classic Rock U, Happy 250.

0: We're celebrating America's 250th anniversary on Classic Rock U, and you got the Professor of Rock. We're spotlighting songs about American rock and roll. The spirit was rising high for Grand Funk Railroad when they partied down heavily with We're an American Band. It was their first number one song that lifted them out of certain bankruptcy and captured the excitement of your favorite band coming to your town and delivering an unforgettable concert experience. In the early 70s, Grand Funk was one of the biggest bands in America, playing stadium-sized venues across the country. All right, we're going to take a quick break and come back with a spotlight on some of the greatest American songs of summer when Classic Rock U returns.
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0: Hey, Professor Rock here. We're celebrating America's 250th birthday on Classic Rock U. Songs from the States that have been the soundtrack of our lives. But we're going to take a little break to cover the great songs of summer right in the middle of it, and it's time to celebrate it. Getting out of school, hanging out with your friends, all those great times. You know, this next song really captures the spirit of summer, but it was inspired by something that Brian Wilson's mother said to him when he was a boy that struck him funny. She said that dogs can pick up vibrations from people. That comment was the genesis of Good Vibrations. Here's Brian and the Beach Boys on Classic Rock U.

Summer of the Van Halen Summer Nights on Classic Rock U. That's actually the first song that Eddie, Michael, and Alex first jammed with Sammy Hagar to after he joined the band as their lead singer. And Sammy actually improvised the lyrics from start to finish during the jam. Professor of Rock with you here, spotlighting some of the greatest songs of summer. You know, the Led Zeppelin catalog is so rich with incredible music. I think their best summertime track is from Houses of the Holy, featuring a riff that Jimmy Page and Robert Plant developed for one they heard in Bombay, India. It's incredibly infectious. Here's Dancing Days on Classic Rock U.

0: Professor Rock jamming the cars here on Classic Rock U, turning the summer upside down like a merry-go-round with some rock and roll magic from Heartbeat City. The Cars dropped that single just as the summer was starting in 84, and it became a number one track on the mainstream rock charts. And now it's time for my favorite segment we do on this show, My Dad's Vinyl.
1: I'm gonna be like you, Dad. You know I'm gonna be like you.
0: Tribute to my dad, Steve Reed, who raised me on the oldies but goodies. And since we are celebrating 250 years of America, I wanted to share a memory from my dad. You know, when I was growing up, one of my favorite songs was Bruce Springsteen's Born in the USA. I would sing it as a kid, you know, raise my fist up, belt it out with a lot of pride. One day, my dad shared the meaning of the song with me, and it was pretty sobering. You know, such a booming anthemic chorus, many people thought that the song was patriotic. But my dad explained that it was about a veteran who was a poor working class kid who was shipped off to fight in the Vietnam War, and he came home to unemployment, hard times, judgment, and trauma. He told me it wasn't a patriotic song. Also wasn't a song against America. It was a song that asked the hard questions about injustice and the sacrifice of our war veterans and the expectations we have from our own country. It's never black or white, but every time I hear that song, I think about that civics lesson from my pop. Here's Born in the USA.

0: 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On that powerful track, Bruce was compelled to sing about the tension between loving your country's ideals and being profoundly angry at its government's betrayal of its citizens, especially veterans returning home after the Vietnam War. All right, next up, a math lesson that illustrates the adage, less is more. 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
8: Why do you shamelessly waste my time like this?
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0: Professor of Rock here, and we're back with more Classic Rock U. All right, it's time for a little bit of math on this higher institution of music education and celebration. It's our subject on the number three, or more specifically, the great rock trio. Consider ZZ Top's hit, Legs, working like a three-part equation in a classroom of numbers, where the song's punchy energy sets up a lesson on ratios and proportions, just as math trio ties together three quantities. Observation here is that the track can be read as a practical example of math trio. Leg length, total height, and their relationship to a central proportion. Actually, I'm the professor of rock, not a mathematician. Let's just crank the music. This is one of the greatest trios in rock history. Talking about ZZ Top on Classic Rock U.

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Let's continue our music education through rock's many chapters on Classic Rock U.

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4: Hey, welcome back to Classic Rock U. I'm your host, a professor of rock. We're going to kick off this hour with a continuation of a celebration. America's 250th birthday. As John Mellencamp once said, ain't that America? Something to see, baby. You know, John Mellencamp, in my heart, is one of the greatest American songwriters. And to me, he's always represented what it means to be an American. And we use his song as the theme of our show today as we spotlight more of the greatest songs in rock history. Speaking of John, let's get into the song that features that lyric. Here's Pink Houses from Aha on Classic Rock U.

by John Mellencamp here in Classic Rock U. Yeah, I've always loved John's music. In the summer of 83, John Mellencamp was driving from the Indianapolis airport back to Bloomington, Indiana. And as he crossed an I-65 overpass, he glanced down and saw an older black man seated in a lawn chair on his front lawn. He was calmly holding a cat while the 70-mile-per-hour highway traffic roared by just beyond his yard. Pink Houses sounds like a euphoric rock anthem, but just like Bruce Springsteen's Born in the USA, Pink Houses is a track that addresses the struggles of many Americans. All right, our next track is a masterpiece about one of the saddest days in rock history, the day the music died. A plane crash that took the lives of Ritchie Valens, the Big Bopper, and Buddy Holly on February 3rd, 1959, and of course was eulogized perfectly by Don McLean. Here's Don with American Pie on Classic Rock U.

0: Professor Rock playing a little Steve Miller on Classic Rock U. Now, Steve initially wrote Living in the USA as a pointed political statement, drawing from his deep involvement in the civil rights movement and anti-Vietnam War demonstrations. It was written during a very volatile time in America in 1968. Hey, thanks for being with us on Classic Rock U. We're going to take a short break and come back with a power ballad bonanza, including an interview with REO's leader, Kevin Cronin, coming up next on Classic Rock U.
1: There's no one like Adam Reeder and no university like Classic Rock. Yeah. Here comes a classic curriculum tailor-made for with the professor of rock. Next.
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0: Hey, Professor Rock here with more Classic Rock U. Your attendance is very much appreciated. And one of my favorite subjects in music is the power ballad. And in the case of Kevin Cronin and REO Speedwagon, a power ballad saved Kevin's career and the band from losing its record deal not once, but twice. The first power ballad was Time for Me to Fly. The second was Monumental. Here's a bit of my conversation with Kevin about the number one smash, Keep on Loving You, and how he came up with it while sitting at the piano, but his guitarist Gary Richrath, he had other ideas.
28: I just felt a connection to that music that was, I had no control over. So I just sat there and played that over and over. And finally, Richrath picked up his guitar, plugged it into a Marshall stack and started playing along with this nasty, you know, distorted, you know, he was just trying to drown me out.
0: Right.
28: But I was like, I'm like, dude,
0: it's awesome.
28: What are you doing? That's perfect. And he was like, what? You know, and that was kind of, because the song was a little too sweet on the piano for our, it really wasn't an REO Speedwagon song yet.

Professor Rock with you. You know, besides lyricism, another element of artistry that is a big part of rock history is harmony. We're going to celebrate that in our subject on the greatest backing vocals of all time. When we think of songs that have incredible vocal harmony, one of the first songs that comes to my mind, at least, is the breakthrough hit For Kansas. The harmony on the a cappella intro on this song is one of the most riveting ever. Here are the voices of Steve Walsh, Kerry Livgren, and Robbie Steinhardt providing the harmony for Carry On Wayward Son on Classic Rock U.

Professor Rock with you. You're attending Classic Rock U with a spotlight on vocal harmony. That was The Chain by Fleetwood Mac, and special because of that three-part harmony. The Chain is a dynamic track, one of the greatest ever, because of that three-part harmony of the three lead singers. It was so rare to have three amazing singers in just one band that could take over lead vocal at any time. But the Mac definitely had that distinction. Stevie Nicks, Christine McVie, and Lindsey Buckingham, they all sing together on The Chain. All right, let's segue over to do our subject, Bottle Lightning. Magical song that the industry labels a one-hit wonder, we celebrate them as Lightning in a Bottle. This one coming up was especially rare because the genesis of the track came from the late 1800s. It's the one-hit wonder Ram Jam with a little bottle of lightning called Black Betty on Classic Rock U.

0: Rock with you. A little Bottle Lightning that struck in 1977 on Classic Rock U. That's Ram Jam, a short-lived band led by guitarist Bill Bartlett that completely overhauled Black Betty, transforming it from an acoustic blues tune living in prison workstations in the South into a smoking rock anthem. All right, we're going to take a short break. We'll come back with a little hair metal mayhem to disrupt the neighborhood next on Classic Rock U.
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5: In the words of Twisted Sister, be cruel to your school.

Classic Rock U's back in session. You got the Professor rocking about to turn it up to 11 with a little hair metal mayhem. Written by Mick Smiley and produced by Mike Chapman, this next track was sped up and erased in key to crank the energy to maximum levels. Features a bright, infectious synth keyboard line paired with roaring hard rock guitars. The quintessential signature of the hair metal era of the late 80s. Here's former Runaways guitarist Lita Ford with Kiss Me Deadly on Classic Rock U.

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2: 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You know, since 2026 marks the 250th birthday of America, we're celebrating with some of the greatest rock songs about America. But we couldn't get through this celebration without a little tip of the hat to a song that is prominently in the American Classic Rock Songbook. It might be the most American rock song ever written. A tune about independence and a nomadic spirit by the late greats Ronnie Van Zant and Alan Collins. 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

Professor Rock here playing you an American Southern Rock standard here on Classic Rock U. That's Freebird by Lynyrd Skynyrd. Is there a more American song than that one? I don't think so. We scream it at every concert. There's reasons for that. Guitarist Alan Collins wrote the famous opening line, "If I leave here tomorrow, would you still remember me?" Question his then girlfriend asked Alan during a heated argument. You know, one of the biggest hits with America or American in the title is actually one created by a Canadian act, of all things. The chorus of American Woman, Stay Away From Me, that comes off like a negative stance about women from America. But to different band members in the group, it has several meanings. Some thought it was an anti-war song. Some said it was more symbolic of some other things. But Burton Cummings sung the hell out of it anyway. It ended up as the first single by a Canadian act to hit number one on the Billboard Hot 100. Here's American Woman by The Guess Who on Classic Rock U.

0: Professor Rock here. That was David Bowie on Classic Rock U with another prolific song that includes American in the title. You know, from the moment he first stepped into the States in January of 1971, David Bowie was hooked on America. He said, "I focused all my attention on going to America." He said that he was drawn to the subculture, the whole vibe from the iconic actor James Dean to rock and roll to beat writers like Jack Kerouac and William S. Burroughs. Young Americans, that peaked at number 28 on the Billboard Hot 100 in 1975. All right, coming up, we're going to do a little riff with a spotlight on songs by American rockers Foo Fighters and Motley Crue when Classic Rock U returns.
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3: 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You know, Dave Grohl penned the guitar riff for times like these on an acoustic at his Virginia home, taking a break when the Foo Fighters were having some internal issues, teetering on the edge of a breakup. He tackled the riff with a drummer's mindset, concentrating on the rhythm and hammering in that punchy percussive strum. Here's Dave with Foo Fighters on Classic Rock U.

Professional Rock here at the head of the class at Classic Rock U, and we're doing a little riff this with Motley Crue and their powerful title track to their Dr. Feelgood album. You know, before Nikki Sixx wrote the lyrics, Mick Mars sketched the chorus riff for Dr. Feelgood in his head. He nailed a heavy, menacing groove and set it going for flashy shredding. All right, next up is a track with a cool riff that was developed by a guitarist that almost went down a path where he was drilling teeth instead of shredding guitar. It's Mick Jones and Foreigner with their breakout hit, Feels Like the First Time, on Classic Rock U.

Professor of Rock, Admiring Lights by Journey here on Classic Rock. You with a Neil Schon guitar sequence that masterfully captured an introspective reflection that went perfectly with Steve Perry's lyrics and added a little Jimi Hendrix flavor on the sliding pentatonic. Now, for the bluesy guitar riff that made Beast of Burden such a brilliant track, it was a result of Keith Richards and Ronnie Wood's collaboration. The guys swapped in and out on rolling melodic licks, all in standard tuning. No reliance on Keith's famous five-string open tunings. Here's Keith, Ronnie, Mick, Bill, and Charlie on the Rolling Stones on Classic Rock U.

0: Professor Rock blasting the Stones on Classic Rock U from Some Girls. That was a number 8 single on the Billboard Hot 100 in 1978. All right, next up, we're going to turn the spotlight on two hidden gems from the 70s after this short break on Classic Rock U.
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0: Hey, thanks for being with us on Classic Rock U. Professor of Rock here, keeping the spotlight on some really tasty riffs. Let's uncover some hidden gems from the 70s that had some cool licks, including a song that was sparked by rhythm guitarist Brad Whitford. So after a band rehearsal, Brad started jamming a laid-back bluesy riff he'd tagged Soul Saver. Steven Tyler heard it, he sprinted over to the drum kit, and bam, the groove started taking shape for a last shout. Here's Aerosmith on Classic Rock U.

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1: In the words of Twisted Sister, be cruel to your school.

Welcome back to our last period on Classic Rock U, the higher institution of music education and celebration of the greatest songs in rock history. I'm your host, the Professor of Rock, and it's definitely the season to celebrate since this is the year that we honor America's 250th birthday. We're spotlighting songs about America and songs, you know, with America in the title. Kicking off this session is a track inspired by a British band's fascination with America. Co-founder Roger Hodgson wrote the title track for this album while dreaming of the romanticized version of the U.S. Here's Supertramp from the album of the same name with Breakfast in America on Classic Rock U.

0: Supertramp on Classic Rock U with Breakfast in America. Ah, such a classic album. You know, throughout the rock era, there's a spirited debate about what city is the true heart of rock and roll. Huey Lewis and I had a funny and interesting discussion about that subject that he turned into a song with the news. Huey, being from San Francisco, always thought that his city had the best rock and roll fans until he played in Cleveland. Here's what he told me.
1: You know, we're from San Francisco, and we'd heard that Cleveland was the great rock and roll town, ground zero for rock and roll. And we're from Marin County. We had the 60s. We had the Grateful Dead and saw Hendrix at Fillmore. How can Cleveland be the heart? I mean, come on, how can they compare with us musically? Things like, so that was, we were biased. We go to the Agora in Cleveland, and we're like our first gig we ever have there. And it was an unbelievable gig. And the fans were just tremendous. And they were, and generally they're better fans in Cleveland than they are in San Francisco. You know, they really are. And they're more appreciative. And so we'd had this great gig. And in the morning we're driving out, and I bought this t-shirt that shows the skyline of Cleveland, and it's smoky, industrial looking town, and it says, "You gotta be tough, Cleveland. You gotta be tough." You know what? And it hit me. I said, "You know what, guys? The heart of rock and roll is in Cleveland."

0: You're attending Classic Rock U. I'm your professor of rock, and that's a mantra from Night Ranger that we can all still rock in America. The track actually came together in 1983 while Night Ranger was out on tour with Sammy Hagar. On a day off in Springfield, Illinois, lead singer Jack Blades was hanging out in a Travelodge motel flipping through rock magazines, and they were claiming that traditional rock was dead and that new wave acts like the Cars and Blondie were the future. And needless to say, Jack didn't agree with it at all, and he came up with a fire response that became a number 15 track on the mainstream rock chart for Night Ranger. All right, after this short break, we're going to the movies and we're spotlighting songs we're placed on unforgettable scenes in a movie.
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0: Thanks for being with us on Classic Rock U. I'm the Professor of Rock. Right now, we're going to take a field trip to a rock and roll cinema and spotlight some genius song placements in a film. In one iconic movie scene, Wyatt, played by Peter Fonda, and Billy, played by Dennis Hopper, seal a narcotics deal in L.A., and they roll off with a fistful of cash and hit the highway on their customized Harleys, heading east toward Mardi Gras in New Orleans. As they vanish into the open desert, born to be wild.

0: Professor Rock here giving you a little clash of cinema and music on our segment, Going to the Movies. You just heard another brilliant collaboration by Elton John and Bernie Taupin on Classic Rock U. Tiny Dancer was truly the perfect choice for that memorable scene in the movie Almost Famous. The Tiny Dancer placement happens on a tour bus that's riding on empty. Exhaustion and squabbling has left everyone sitting in the silence of tension. Then the drummer starts tapping the melody of Tiny Dancer, and one by one, the rest of the crew and band pick up the rhythm. Before you know it, they're all singing along in a blissed out 2-minute burst that somehow patches up all the cracks. Great scene from a great movie.
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0: All right, for our next subject on Classic Rock U, we're going to detention. We're going to turn the spotlight on rebellious rock songs. After all, rock and roll is built upon defiance and breaking the rules. So Motley Crue, we just covered them a little bit ago, but they were infamous for their transgressions almost as much as their music. They loved the Brownsville Station original version of this coming song, and they remade it into a number 7 track on the mainstream rock chart and a number 16 on the Billboard Hot 100 in 1985. Here's the defiant rocker smoking in the boys' room on Classic Rock.

Professor of Rock here with Thin Lizzy on Classic Rock with a little rock and roll insurrection. Because the boys are back in town. Everybody better watch out. The Boys Are Back in Town started as a Phil Lynott song about soldiers coming home from war, and it was originally called G.I. Joe. Phil's bandmates weren't feeling it at all, and they actually dropped the song for the recording sessions altogether. But then the band's manager, Chris O'Donnell, he saved the day. Chris heard Thin Lizzy's dynamic guitar duo, Scott Gorham and Brian Robertson, jamming the chord progression while he was kicking in the studio, and he loved what he was hearing. And he talked the band into putting the song back on the recording list, giving it the proper attention and transforming it into an anthem of rock rebellion in 1976. You know, another timeless rebellion song is one written by the Queen of Rock and Roll. This was in retaliation to all those who either doubted her or passed on her music when she and the Runaways disbanded, and she went after a solo career. She didn't care about her bad reputation at all. Here's Joan Jett on Classic Rock U.

0: Professor Rock here on Classic Rock U from 1980. That's Bad Reputation by the indomitable Joan Jett. It's so crazy to think the 23 different labels passed on Joan Jett when she started pursuing a solo career in 1979. But less than 3 years later, it was sweet vindication when Joan's rendition of I Love Rock and Roll on the number one spot on the Billboard Hot 100 for 7 consecutive weeks. All right, after this short break, we're celebrating another defiant American rock classic and arguably the most famous version of the national anthem in honor of this country's 250th birthday. It's coming up next on Classic Rock U.
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13: Hey, Professor of Rock, back with more Classic Rock U. You know, one of the great things about music is how the songs serve as a history lesson. As we celebrate America's 250th birthday, a song can truly illustrate what was happening during pivotal times in American history. Great example of that is Fortunate Son, written by John Fogerty, because it captures the anti-establishment vibe of the late 60s so perfectly. And a great example of that is Fortunate Son, written by John Fogerty. Because it captures the anti-establishment vibe of the 60s so perfectly, Fortunate Son has become the quintessential soundtrack for pop culture depictions of the Vietnam War. It's been immortalized in movies like Forrest Gump, you know, during the Vietnam helicopter sequence, and Tropic Thunder, and so many more. Here's Creedence Clearwater Revival on Classic Rock U.

you're attending Classic Rock U, and that is the perfect song to end our show on, especially to celebrate America's 250th. At the Woodstock Festival in 1969, Jimi Hendrix delivered one of rock's most iconic moments, turning the Star-Spangled Banner into a blistering critique of the Vietnam War and American society. Now, many people are not aware that before he became a rock icon, Jimmy served as a paratrooper in the U.S. Army's 101st Airborne Division at Fort Campbell, Kentucky. His experience in the military made his performance even that more personal. Thanks so much for being with us on Classic Rock U to celebrate America. It's the higher institution of music education and celebration of the best music in rock history. Till our next session, I'm the Professor Rock. Three chords and the truth, my friends. We'll see you soon.

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0: Indiana Nights. Tom Petty there, 107.5 WABX, Evansville's Classic Rock. Well, it looks like we got partly sunny skies for today. 30% chance of afternoon thunderstorms. High going up to around 94. Tonight, partly cloudy, low 73. Inside another rock block with Tom Petty.
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that swamp music. Classic rock there from Lynyrd Skynyrd. It is a Independence Day rock block weekend. Keeping our southern streak going now with the Ballad of Curtis Lowe.

Devin's Hills Classic Rock, 107.5 WABX Rock Block Weekend with the Foo Fighters and My Hero. Of course, they are going to be at Bourbon and Beyond this year. They're actually headlining on that Thursday night, kicking off the festival on September 24th, running through the 27th. If you need more information about the festival, we've got it for you at WABX.net. 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

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Partly sunny skies today, 30% chance of showers later on this afternoon, a possible thunderstorm. High 94, partly cloudy tonight, low down to 73. Inside another long rock block with Van Halen.

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2: Sightings from across Indiana report unidentified moments of play appearing out of thin air. Sources confirm that the new Space Invaders scratch-off and fast play games have landed. The fate of fun lies in your hands.

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Magic Man. 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Coming up tomorrow on the Triple Play, 3 at 3 from ELO. 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

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Partly sunny skies for today, high around 94. Got a 30% chance of an afternoon thunderstorm. Tonight, a few clouds, low 73. Inside another long rock block with the Red Hot Chili Peppers.

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Getting the lead out. It's going to California.

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Temple, thank goodness this big old heat wave is over. We're still in the mid-90s, but the extreme heat advisory, that has finally been dropped. It's not going to be so bad this week. But last week, we really needed this, Eddie Money, and Give Me Some Water.

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107.5 WABX on a Rock Block weekend. Got a block of Eric Clapton happening as we speak. I Shot the Sheriff and I Can't Stand It. Eric Clapton's Crossroads Guitar Festival is going to be in Austin, Texas this year. And he has a chance for you to have a VIP experience to the show. 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You also get round-trip airfare and hotel accommodations. You get a Eric Clapton-signed Fender Stratocaster guitar and a merch package as well. If you're the big winner, you can enter until September 4th. More details on Eric Clapton's social media accounts. In the meantime, we wrap up this block with Before You Accuse Me on 107.5 WABX.

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Animal right there, and they got this new album they're working on, I guess, but they're taking their time. You know, they say they're taking their time making it, so we don't know when we're going to get that. If you just got to have some new Def Leppard stuff in your life, though, they did release a new Greatest Hits LP about 2 or 3 weeks ago in some different colored vinyl formats and stuff, so you can get on Def Leppard's website for more info there. All right, continuing this block of Def Leppard, here's Make Love Like a Man on 107.5 WABX.

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It's a Rock Block Weekend, 107.5 WABX. The Memory Remains. We're doing a Metallica block right here. Metallica on tour. A week ago tonight, they played a show in Cardiff, Wales. They played at Principality Stadium. And they, as they've been doing on this tour, they pay tribute to, you know, a local musical celebrity star, you know, whatever. So while they're in Wales, they pay tribute to Tom Jones, Welsh singer. But they did a song that's been banned at that venue where they played. This is like a rugby stadium. I guess the crowd sings this song called Delilah, which is about a man who kills his wife after seeing her with another man. They banned it a few years ago because of the violent lyrics, but Metallica brought it out for the crowd last weekend. Continuing our block of Metallica, this is Enter Sandman on a Rock Block Weekend, 107.5 WABX.

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It's a Rock Block weekend. A block of the police going here. We got Rock Blocks for, you know, the rest of the day here for your 4th of July weekend. Hope you're having a great one, by the way. Roxanne right there, and got one from the Regatta de Blanc album here in just a bit. Right now it's Synchronicity 2 on 107.5 WABX Rock Block weekend.

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107.5 WABX on a Rock Block weekend, a block of Fleetwood Mac going on here. You Make Lovin' Fun and Go Your Own Way. Before that, their 1988 Greatest Hits compilation is about to get a reissue, and they've added 10 more songs to this Greatest Hits Deluxe edition. It'll be out on 2LP black vinyl, also 2CD sets, and a 2LP clear vinyl edition as well. July 31st is the release date for that. Here is Rhiannon, 107.5 WABX, a block of Fleetwood Mac.

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107.5 WABX, a block of Ted Nugent here on a Rock Block weekend. Sweaty Teddy, especially sweaty this past week with the with the weather we've been having. Wango Tango right there. And yeah, we've been playing your Rock Blocks like all weekend long. It's been great. More to come, more Rock Blocks to come, and more Ted Nugent to come here in your immediate future. 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

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A block of Black Crowes going on there. That's Seeing Things, and we had Hard to Handle in there as well. Black Crowes on tour, a co-headlining tour with the band Whiskey Myers, and they will be in Noblesville in, well, next week, really, a week from this Friday. You can see that show. Wrapping up our Black Crowes block with Twice as Hard on 107.5 WABX.

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I decided to make sure my wife woke up with a big smile on her face this morning. 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

107.5 WABX on a rock block weekend. We got a block of the Beatles happening. Why don't we do it in the road? And while my guitar gently weeps. Ringo Starr's birthday, by the way, is on Tuesday. And he wants everybody to join in with his annual Peace and Love birthday celebration. He wants, on your social media, whatever, post your messages of peace and love, hashtag it with peace and love. And, make a whole thing out of it. So, that's good. That's a good way to celebrate your birthday. Just spread some peace and love. 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

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New Motley Crue box set is coming out this Friday called Crucial Crew, and it's simply a box set of their first five albums. Too Fast for Love from 1981, Shout at the Devil from 83, Theater of Pain from 85, Girls, Girls, Girls from 1987, and the Dr. Feelgood album from 1989. You can get five vinyl LPs or five CDs, or get them both. Live it up. Live wild. Anyway, that's out on Friday. Here's one from the Girls, Girls, Girls album. It's Wild Side, Motley Crue, Rock Block, 107.5 WABX.

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A Rock Block Weekend, 107.5 WABX, a block of Boston happening right now. Something About You, and More Than a Feeling before that. My name is Scott Steele. We're not done with this block of Boston. No, we got a song called Smokin'. Well, I'll dedicate this to the fireworks that are out there. There's still one smoking from the other night. Can somebody put that out, please? Before? Yeah, thank you. Here is Smokin', 107.5 WABX.

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107.5 WABX Paradise City from Guns N' Roses. A block of Guns N' Roses we're doing. Paradise City, Appetite for Destruction, the album, and we have more Guns N' Roses to come here. Are you going to try to go see them on tour? July 29th in the Chicagoland area, and then St. Louis at Busch Stadium on August 16th. Here's Mama Kin from GNR, 107.5 WABX.

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A whole lot of Rosie and Back in Black before that. Hope you're having a great weekend. 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

It's a Rock Block weekend on 107.5 WABX all weekend long. We've been playing you blocks from the greatest rockers of all time, like Van Halen and Panama there. And we're mixing it up. We got some David Lee Roth era Van Halen. We got some Van Hagar era stuff here. 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
1: 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Founding member, early creative leader of the band, Syd Barrett, would have turned 80 years old this year. And to celebrate that big milestone, there's going to be a special concert in Cambridge, England, which is where he grew up. The concert will be held on October 10th. Wrap up a block of Pink Floyd with Hey You on 107.5 WABX.

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That is Small Town from his Scarecrow album. I'm Scott Steele. We ain't even done with the Rock Block weekend, by the way. And we also ain't even done with the night. 107.5 WABX.

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2: Hey Tri-State, if your summer calendar's looking a little too sit on the couch and melt, we've got a better idea. 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

0: Food, great people, great cause. 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

Evansville's Classic Rock 107.5 WABX. I'm Ginger Lee. On your 4th of July holiday weekend, hopefully you have all of your fingers. It would be nice. I'm here until 10 o'clock. We are doing a weekend triple play. Yeah, that we're right in the middle of Bad Company. Here they are right now with Shooting Star, another song on 107.5 WABX.

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Well, The Doors, that was the first of the other two songs, Roadhouse Blues. We've got Riders on the Storm on the way. 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

Mahoney in the morning and Evansville's Classic Rock all day, 107.5 WABX with Bob Seger. Feel like a number. I always say I feel like a warm body, not here, but with other jobs I've had in the past. I'm Ginger Lee. Hope you've had a great 4th of July weekend and winding down, of course, and a lot of partying going on. I know. I did a little bit of that myself. I'm going to pay for it probably in the morning. We've got more on the way. It's a triple play this weekend with 4th of July holiday. We've got The Who coming up, a triple play. But right now we're going to play another Bob Seger tune. It's old-time rock and roll on 107.5 WABX.

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Evansville's Classic Rock 107.5 WABX with Who and Behind Blue Eyes. Don't hate me for saying this, please don't, but I like Limp Bizkit's version just as much. I like how they tweaked it up a little bit, you know, but of course the Who, it's always going to be the best one, right? Yeah. Ginger Lee with you till 10 o'clock on your 4th of July holiday weekend. A long block of rock, a lot of triple plays too, up in the mix with more Who coming up. Also Aerosmith triple play, Led Zeppelin, the Eagles. Here's Slip Kid on 107.5 WABS.

When someone new moves to town and they ask you how long the Lloyd will be under construction, and instead of answering, you just laugh at them and walk away. 107.5 WABX.